There with Pinkies, coming off their album Big Speak. Mr. Higgins with Scar, some Iggy Pop and the Goo Goo Dolls as well at the top there with a bit of Iris. Good morning. You're tuned in here on the Brekkie Wrap, getting you ready for your Tuesday morning here in good old Derby Town on 97.9 FM 6DBY. 19th of May as well is today's date, and the time right now is 2 minutes past eight. So I do have the weather here in front of me. It's going to be partly cloudy today around the Kimberley with a high chance of showers in the north and slight chances elsewhere. Of course, yeah, it's definitely chances of rain here in Derby. I do believe for the rest of the week as well, we are set to be getting a little bit of rain. So yeah, if you're loving the weather, well, you're going to be happy because it's going to be sticking around for a little longer. If you don't like the weather, you might want to get used to it. The winds for today, easterly about 25 at 240 kilometres an hour, and the daytime maximum temps today around the Kimberley reaching between 23 to 29 degrees. So yeah, it's definitely cooled right down all around the Kimberley with this lovely weather that we have at the moment. Tomorrow's weather, partly cloudy, about the same, high chance of showers in the northwest, a medium chance elsewhere. Of course, chances of thunderstorms in the southwest in the afternoon, so might be getting a little bit more rain tomorrow. Winds easterly about 25 at 235 kilometres an hour, and the overnight temps tonight falling between 15 and 19 degrees, while tomorrow's daytime temps getting cooler, reaching between 22 to 28 degrees. And the town temps around the Kimberley for today, we've got Broome getting a top of 29 today, 28 degrees for Fitzroy Crossing and Collumaroo, Wyndham at 27 along with Kununurra, Argyle 25 along with Halls Creek as well, and then Derby Town showers today with a top temp of 27. And then lastly, we do have the tide times here in Derby. Don't know if you'd be going out on the boat or not with this weather. I'm sure there would be some people that would like it actually. But yeah, we had a high tide of around 10.69 metres. That was at 3:20 this morning. So for the rest of the day, at 10 o'clock, we've got a low tide of 1.88 metres. High tide is going to be at around 3:30 p.m. today. That'll be a tide of 11.5 metres, so pretty high as well. Then a low tide is happening around 10:30 p.m. tonight. That'll be a tide of 0.99 metres. Time at the moment is coming up to 5 minutes past eight. You're tuned in here on the Brekkie Wrap, getting you ready for your Tuesday morning. And I'm going to change it up here. We've got a bit of Powderfinger kicking off the hour, so do stay tuned.

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I recommend, if you like that kind of stuff, go to YouTube and watch that song live. It's Greta Van Fleet, Edge of Darkness. It goes for like 9 minutes, and it's just like that end guitar solo goes for like 5 minutes. It's ridiculous and amazing. We also had a bit of Wolf Mother at the top with Joker and the Thief and Powderfinger as well. Kicking off the 8 o'clock hour there with a belter. Changing up the vibe here for your Tuesday morning. 19th of May is today's date and time. Right now, 19 minutes past 8 here on the Brekkie Wrap, where we're getting you ready for your weekday mornings. Ready, up and going, ready for a big day, ready for a big week. This one is definitely going to get you awake. Stay tuned.

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1: 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We have a little bit of Arnold for you.

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1: We're heading to Derby Town.
0: Do you need somewhere to stay? Because they got that short stay there.
1: Yeah, let's go check it out.
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Right, bit of Dallas Crane there with Dirty Hearts. Also had a bit of Guns N' Roses with You Could Be Mine, a live version, and also live versions with the Symphony Orchestra of Metallica's Fuel. Yeah, that'll definitely get you up and ready for your Tuesday morning here on The Brekkie Wrap with myself, OJ. Taking you up until 9 o'clock on this lovely 19th of May. A bit of a cold, wet day as well. I think it's going to be like that for the rest of the week. So if you love this kind of weather, you are in luck. Time at the moment is 27 minutes to 9. Got some Screaming Jets and Edgar Winter Group, so do stay tuned.

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Was some ZZ Top there with a Bolognese, some Foghat, Slow Ride, Edgar Winter Group, and the Screaming Jets as well at the top. Good morning. You're tuned in here on 6DBY with myself, OJ, here for the Brekkie Wrap, getting you ready for your weekday mornings. As always, 19th May is today's date, and the time right now is 11 minutes to 9, so I'm out of here for today. Taking this out, got some Rick Derringer, some Alice Cooper, and War as well. I'll be back tomorrow morning, same time, same place for the Brekkie Wrap. So until then, have a good one, and I'll catch you all tomorrow.

0: Hello, I'm Adam Evans with the NIRS News. The friends and family of domestic violence victims are being urged to take action and call the police. A man has been arrested in Sydney overnight for allegedly murdering a woman and two children. Acting Superintendent Michael Moroney has told the ABC the 47-year-old man who's been charged was not known to police.
1: What this does is really highlight the scourge that domestic violence is across the community. And what we would ask the community, we'd ask loved ones, if they are aware their family members or loved ones or you yourselves are involved with some sort of domestic violence, please come forward and speak up. We're here to help.
0: The murders follow a four-day police blitz in New South Wales where almost 1,000 people were arrested and charged with domestic violence offences. 48 students and teachers have been rescued after becoming stranded in floodwaters in southeast Queensland late yesterday afternoon. The North Lake State College students were on a school trip at the Mount Barney National Park in the Gold Coast hinterland. They called emergency services after being caught on the wrong side of a river when floodwaters hit about 5 p.m. The Year 12 students were reunited with their families this morning. Floodwaters also hit Northern Rivers region of New South Wales, where three motorists had to be rescued from their cars. At least 100 deaths have now been reported as a result of the Ebola outbreak in the Democratic Republic of Congo. The number of suspected cases in the Democratic Republic of Congo is nearing 400. An American doctor working in the country has tested positive to the virus. There's been one death in Uganda. More Australians are falling victim to subscription creep, with people spending an average of $136 a month on subscriptions. Gen Z spends the most, $178 per month. Erin Turner from the Consumer Policy Research Centre says it's hard for people to cancel subscriptions.
2: But when it comes time for you to turn off the tap, to stop subscribing, they put up barriers after barriers.
0: Australians' involvement in World War II has been commemorated with a new three-coin set from the Royal Australian Mint. The coloured 20-cent pieces honour soldiers who fought across the Mediterranean and North Africa in 1941. The Royal Australian Mint's Stuart Baines says it was a pivotal year in the nation's war efforts.
3: This is where we sort of saw our first action in the Mediterranean, in Greece, in Crete, across the North African coast. So it's remembering all of those different men and women who served in different ways across those conflicts.
0: We'll have more coming up next.
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0: One of Australian basketball's biggest names is returning home, and there's speculation an even bigger star will join him in the National Basketball League. Five-time Olympian Joe Ingles has signed a two-year contract with Melbourne United after playing in the NBA for 12 seasons. Indigenous superstar Paddy Mills has been linked to the Brisbane Bullets and Perth Wildcats. He's currently playing in Spain. Now for a look at the capital city weather around the country. Rain in Magidge and Brisbane with a top of 24. 20 in rain on Gadigal Country, Sydney, and 16 in rain on Ngunnawal Gambri Country, Canberra. 16 in a shower or two in Nam, Melbourne, and partly cloudy in Nipaluna, Hobart with a max of 16. 18 in a possible shower in Tundanya, Adelaide. Sunny and 24 degrees in Boorloo, Perth, and a possible shower in Garamilla, Darwin with a top of 32. If you have any stories that you'd like to share with us, you can send us an email to news@nirs.org.au. That's news@nirs.org.au.
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0: The LUMA bus service runs Tuesday and Thursday in school term. They depart LUMA at 8 a.m. and later on in the afternoon depart Derby at 11:30 a.m. For adults, it is $60 with same-day return being $90. For children, it is $40 and same-day return being $60. And finally, for infants, it is $20.
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3: Welcome to Law Matters for another fortnight, brought to you by the Aboriginal Legal Service of Western Australia. Good to have your company. Jodie Hoffman and Wayne Nanup in the studio with you for the next hour. Big program to get through as well, but before we start, a shout out to our listeners around the country, whether you're listening in through 100.9 FM in Boolu on Noongar Radio or Wurundjeri Media in Kununurra in the very north of Western Australia, or Derby through 6DBY, Tumapulka perhaps in Kalgoorlie, or nationally through the National Indigenous Radio Service. Great to have your company on this program. Been bringing this show to you for the last 16 years, proudly produced and presented by the Aboriginal Legal Service of Western Australia, which has been going for longer than 16 years, been going for 51 years, in fact. So we've got a lot to talk about, and Wayne Nanup is my co-host on the program today. Welcome to the program, Wayne. How you been?
4: Going well, thanks, Jodie, and hello to all the listeners out there.
3: We've got a busy show, and what has, you know, torn the hearts out of so many people across the country in the last week is Kumanjaya little baby. We're not going to talk very much about this out of respect for the family and community because, of course, it is sorry business. There are also legal proceedings underway. But we do have a message for community, don't we, Wayne?
4: Yeah, I think from our point of view, we are feeling the effects of this right across the nation, and from ALSWA we send all our condolences to the family. We respect this time as sorry business time, and I reflect on our senior man Mr. Granite and his comments, and we'll abide by those and allow the process to go through now.
3: On that, we will just let you know, it's widely publicised that there will be nationwide vigils held for Kumanjaya little baby on the 7th of May, Thursday the 7th of May. And I'm giving you the date because, of course, this program is repeated. So you might be actually listening to this program when those vigils have already taken place. But check your local community news outlets for more information on the nationwide vigils happening on the 7th of May in Perth. It is at 6 o'clock in Forest Chase in Boolu. Where do we start, Wayne? I don't know. There just seems to be a never-ending storyline for injustice here in Western Australia. A few episodes of this program ago, spoke to a lovely elder on the program called Di Ryder. Di served over 20 years in the army and loved her time in the army. Was very proud of the role that she plays in Reconciliation Week in educating people about the role of our First Nations veterans who, let's face it, you know, went off to war, you know, alongside their brothers and sisters, but came back to no entitlements like the non-Indigenous counterparts. She was the elder giving the welcome to country in Boolu at the dawn service for Anzac Day, and she, like other elders in the eastern states, were booed during that welcome. How do you see that?
4: I think, the first thing is The day is about respecting our past soldiers and present soldiers, and that's the most important thing. My reflection on this is we have a senior woman who served, an Aboriginal woman who served, and with pride she gave the welcome to country at the dawn service. And for this to again raise its heads, because it's not the first time, I think it's very disappointing, and what it does is reflect badly on those people who firstly don't acknowledge that we are the first people of this country, but also are being disrespectful to those who have served.
3: It's, you know, it seems to be a concerted group who are getting together. We notice it on our Facebook page posts, vile, vile comments, that we just go, block, you know, take that somewhere else. We don't want to hear that racist stuff. People seem to be wanting to go to these events and deliberately upset them.
4: Yeah, there's definitely a strategy around this, for sure. I mean, they're trying to make the point about, you know, First Australians not being First Australians. They're really making the point about, to me, it sits in the wheelhouse of racism. And the problem for us is over our journeys and our life experiences, we've become a little bit immune to this type of behaviour. But it's more prevalent today than I've ever seen it. Whether it's through social media, what we're seeing in the shift in politics, where people are going to, and I think it's just it's really unsettling for us as First Nations, but also for new immigrants and immigrants that have been here for a long time.
3: And you know what it does show is a complete lack of education, knowledge, understanding, willingness to learn from the people who make up the numbers in these groups, when they kind of go, oh, who needs a welcome to country? I don't want to be welcome to my own country. I mean, they just don't get it, do they? No, it's not what it's about.
4: No, it's not what it's about, but it sits in respect. But not only that, it's on an occasion like this, it's a special moment for all Australians. And I just think it's disappointing that people will take that view and share their views openly the way they are.
3: We're going to be covering a lot of issues in the next hour on Law Matters. A tragic case of a death in custody in April last year in Kalgoorlie, which has a horrific history of deaths in custody. We're going to talk about the outcome of some inappropriate police behaviour following that death in custody. We'll also remind you about some writs that have been lodged by the Aboriginal Legal Service on behalf of six prisoners of Hakea Prison in WA. We'll be giving you an update on where's our office at since that dreaded fire of 2025 that gutted the head office of the Aboriginal Legal Service in Aberdeen Street, Perth. We'll be giving a shout out, we'll do that now, shout out to the Blackstone Society, which is the UWA students of law. Every year they give our organisation the opportunity to take place in the Law Careers Fair. It was held this week at the Perth Convention Centre. And you know what? Our stall there, Wayne, always gets a lot of interest. Not only have we got deadly promo items and really eye-catching stuff, yeah, but it provides a different aspect of the law that perhaps some people at the end of their law journey haven't considered working in a place like the ALS. Would you agree?
4: Yeah, I totally agree with that. And the thing about working with ALSWA as a lawyer or court officer or in any role at all is gives you a breadth of experience that you will not get anywhere else. And the beauty of coming in as a young lawyer, RP, and then going on into being a senior lawyer is that you will get a wealth of experience that you won't get anywhere else, and you'll be able to position yourself to get to a point where you can run trials in the district court, and that doesn't happen everywhere.
3: And I'd like to encourage everyone to jump on your computers or your phones and check out our brand new website, because it's been a long time in the making, I can tell you that right now, but you'll see the breadth of our services. It's just incredible how this organisation has grown over the last over 50 years in terms of the services that we are providing for our communities throughout Western Australia. So that's www.als.org.au, www.als.org.au. We've got a lot to talk about, but first let's pause and have a listen to this song from Nocturnal. It's a song called Sail Away.

0: This is the Law Matters program. Jody Hoffman and Wayne Nanup with you on the program this week. Thank you for tuning in. And look, just want to, you know, on this program sometimes we talk about some pretty heavy issues. So just need to remind you that if any of the topics that we do discuss raise any issues of concern for you, you can call 13 Yarn 139276. 13 Yarn is a 24/7 service where you can yarn with mob about any issues. Doesn't matter how small they are, doesn't matter how large they are. You won't be judged. You can talk confidently and confidentially with the mob at 13 Yarn. So 139276. And of course, there's Lifeline 13 11 14. 13, 11, 14. Recently, there was the news that six WA police officers have been sanctioned over the treatment of an Aboriginal man who died in Kalgoorlie prison. Talking about the death last year in April of 31-year-old Linton Ryan, who died in his cell at Kalgoorlie prison. At the time, a constable dismissed his warnings of self-harm. It's recently come to light that six WA police officers have been given managerial sanctions over their treatment of a man who took his life in the Eastern Goldfields Regional Prison. As if that wasn't horrific enough, after his death, an officer sent a voicemail to a friend which clearly highlighted his dismissive attitude to the tragedy and ended, would you believe it, with a giggle. So what's the outcome of this here in Western Australia? Well, the WA police have confirmed that six police were sanctioned, managerial sanctions. It basically means they get a slap on the wrist and can do better. The one who sent the laughing voice message is back on full duties. The other five were sanctioned for custody procedures. Oh, and by the way, one of those five is a senior officer. Keystone Cops or what, Wayne Lennart?
1: Yeah, another a distressing situation for Mr. Ryan and the family. The responses are, from our point of view, they're an internal assessment of themselves, an internal inquiry, which they then come to the sanction of a managerial sanction, which is basically what you've just described as a slap on the wrist. For us to, as human beings, to be better, we have to adhere to the fact that Mr. Ryan was a human being, and he should have been afforded those considerations around what he was advising to people about self-harming and taken seriously. This case is unfortunately not isolated. It's happened in the past, and police need to do better.
0: Peter Collins is the Director of Legal Services with the Aboriginal Legal Service of WA, and in response to that, he said that it is entirely predictable that the police involved in the contemptible treatment of Mr. Ryan would receive nothing more than a slap on the wrist and effectively be given the green light to continue on their merry way. He continued saying that the treatment of Mr. Ryan that Mr. Ryan received at the hands of police in Kalgoorlie is no outlier. Hardly a day goes by without elsewhere hearing of police treating Aboriginal people despicably and in ways that deny their humanity. All the signs are that sorts of behaviours and attitude which underpinned the police treatment of Mr. Ryan are deeply entrenched within the WA police, will be repeated time and time again, and there is no appetite whatsoever to change this awful reality. Peter Collins continued, all the more so given that there are more Aboriginal people coming into contact with police than ever before. Projections from the Aboriginal Legal Service of WA Custody Notification Service reflect that close to 50,000 Aboriginal people will be arrested this year, the highest numbers in the country. The numbers point up what police and the state government have their head in the sand about, that the relationship between police and the Aboriginal people in this state is at an all-time low and that closing the gap is an illusion. That was the comments from Peter Collins. Very strong comments, but Peter has been involved in the WA justice system in this state for getting on to 30 years, so he knows what he's talking about, hey?
1: He certainly does, and I concur with his comments, absolutely. I think there's great scope here for ways in which we try to improve relationships with police, and certainly from our office we do endeavour to do that. But we're coming off a very low base, and the reality of that is the way in which police have interacted with our mob over many, many years has put us to the point where this angst always exists and it's not removed. So my reflection is, if you're sitting in a car and you see a police officer's car coming along, it's, you just go, look out, Munarch.
0: Mm.
1: I mean, and the kids duck. Mm. I mean, this is unfortunately the reality of what's been born over many years. So that resistance and that conflict is going to exist for as long as we're around, until such times as we all think about, as police, as the state and the Commonwealth, and as Aboriginal people and Torres Strait Islanders, how we are able to move forward and not have this expectation. We have an expectation of having better care. Police are there to serve community, and we are deserving of that right as well. So unless we actually come to some sort of a better understanding of our situations, etc., the way in which I look at some of the programs I'm involved in is not about escalation. It's about creating a relationship first, and how do we de-escalate? Mm. Because when you're dealing with, when I'm dealing with difficult circumstances with our women in particular, things blow up. And when they blow up, because, you know, if you've got a house where mum's looking after kids, and, you know, dad's been away, but dad comes back and there's some disturbance there, you want police going there with understanding of how to de-escalate and not escalate. Now, I know that I will meet with the commission, and the commissioner will say, this is our practice, mm-hmm. these are our norms, we look to de-escalate. But that de-escalation is assisted by having a relationship in the first place. So if you can establish that relationship and understanding, then that's the way it will roll, instead of more angst and more charges and more arrests, because that's what's happening right now.
0: And, you know, we've got to remember that the police relations is historical as well. I mean, it was police who came in and took the children, you know, ordered go and take those children away. So there is that historical relationship of mistrust. Mm. And, you know, those meetings with the Commissioner are really, really important, because it's organisations like the Aboriginal Legal Service that can give those day-to-day examples of where the system is failing and where that mistrust is not being fixed between mob and police. And, you know, a clear example that was received international attention in recent weeks was the off-duty cop on the train in Perth, sitting on a 13-year-old Aboriginal girl, and it totally inappropriate action. So, one foot step forward and three back, isn't it?
1: I mean, looking at that, that vision was really confronting. And what I take out of that is everyone will form their own view on that. But when you have a social media platform that shuts something down because they believe it's wrong, it tells you a lot about what's, you know, the first thing we should be talking about is, you know, is that young girl, is she okay?
0: Yes.
1: Was she injured?
0: Yes.
1: No, it's the flip of that. When it's reported, all I got was from mainstream is that she slapped or hit the off-duty police officer in the face or head or wherever it was. Nothing about what she endured during that time, because it's clearly that she was, you know, stressed and distressed. But no account from a lot of mainstream online news about, was that girl okay? Just tells me a lot.
0: I can't believe, as a 60-plus-something woman, how traumatic I would find that as an adult who, who, you know, knows a little bit about how the system works and how things aren't always done the correct ways. But for a 13-year-old child to go through that, I can't... Yeah. How does she feel next time she steps onto a train? How does she tell if someone out of uniform is a cop or not? It boggles the mind in terms of how traumatic that must have been. And you know what? Where were the bystanders helping out? You know, it's just amazing.
1: No, none to be seen. I sort of reflect on policing when I was young. And the policing when I was young in a country, growing up in a small country town, shout out to Three Springs. Effectively, the police officer, he was part of the community. Yeah. Everyone knew him. Everyone knew Mr. Olympus. Hope you're out there listening, Mr. Olympus. And everyone respected him and respected the uniform. And we learnt that from our families, that, you know, that person has a role to play. And I've seen him, I actually seen him in actual action of de-escalation.
0: Yeah.
1: And it was absolutely the right way to deal with a situation. But today, a young girl who's 13 on a bus and there's some sort of confrontation and then you've got what occurred after that is just, I can't imagine my daughters going through that. It would just be, it would be difficult for them to recover properly from that over a long period of time.
0: So we will be watching very closely to see what the outcome of that is as well. This is the Law Matters program brought to you by the Aboriginal Legal Service of Western Australia. That's already halfway through our program, but that's where we're going to leave some of the heavy subjects that we've touched on in the first half hour. We're going to go through some general news, some positive news and all that in the second half of that program. But once again, if any of the issues we've discussed have raised any issues of concern, for you. 13 Yarn 139276 or Lifeline 13 11 14. Let's pause and have a listen to this.
2: 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Nit Nan Wanking.
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4: Today we will look at neck, chin and throat. So for neck, we say nanak, nanak. Nanak is spelled N-A-N-G-A-G. Nanak, nanak is your neck. Chin, we say yet, yet for chin. Yet is spelled Y-E-D, yet, yet is your chin. For throat, we say wort. For throat, we say wort. Wort is spelled W-O-O-R-D. Wort. And that was today's lesson.
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0: Yeah, that's Moju and a song called Get Fooled here on Noongar Radio, National Indigenous Radio Service, Warringarri Media, 6DBY in Derby and Tjumapulka in Kalgoorlie. Law Matters brought to you by the Aboriginal Legal Service of Western Australia. This program is on each fortnight. And look, if you miss it, fear not. 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May's always a busy, busy month. A lot of stuff coming up in May. There's Sorry Day on the 26th of May. It's Reconciliation Week starting on the 27th of May. Law Society, it's Law Week from the 18th to the 22nd of May. Law Access, Walk for Justice on the 19th of May. This is a great annual event. I know you've been involved with it previously, Wayne, but for our listeners who aren't aware of it, Law Access, Walk for Justice is an annual event that celebrates the pro bono work of the legal profession in Western Australia, and it raises funds for Law Access. It's a charitable organisation that facilitates the giving of pro bono legal assistance to those who cannot afford a lawyer. Their vision is for equal access to justice for all West Australians. Hear, hear. A lot of our staff take part in this every week, Wayne. It's an important event, isn't it? But, I mean, when you look at, like, the Aboriginal Legal Service and what our charter is to provide access to justice for some of the most vulnerable people in our state, but then our legal team and administration team take part in this to raise money more generally for those who don't have access to justice either.
1: Yeah, no, it's a fantastic ongoing initiative, and a shout out to the organisers. Our pro bono work in our space is incredibly important, and there is a charge or a charter for legal firms to actually provide those services, and we as the Aboriginal Legal Services certainly lean into our partners around pro bono, and they're very generous in supporting us throughout that. So it's only just makes sense that we will champion the event as we should, and staff will participate. So well done to Law Access for the initiative, but also well done to our staff for our continued support.
0: It's not too late to get involved either. The Law Access Walk for Justice takes place. Starts off at 7:30 in the morning in Borloo, and it's on the 19th of May. I think it's a Tuesday, but check your calendar. Just Google Law Access Walk for Justice. Find out more about the event. Find out more how you can assist or take part. And maybe just Google Aboriginal Legal Service and donate to our awesome team who do a great job. It does lead into Law Week. Law Week this year is being held between the 18th and the 22nd of May. The focus for 2026 is justice, connection and community. Wow, wouldn't it be a happy place if that's the world we lived in of justice, community and connection, Wayne?
1: It would be. It would be ideal, wouldn't it?
0: Yeah. Not asking much.
1: Not asking much at all. We'd probably have less to do. That would be nice.
0: Oh, would be nice. You know, wouldn't it be good to work in a business where an increased client base meant that you were doing a good job, but it's the opposite for the Aboriginal Legal Service.
1: Yes, I've reflected on this many times, and I sort of when the transition was on, when Dennis Egerton, the former CEO, was on his way into semi-retirement, he just said to

0: to me, a measure of success for us is less contact with our service.
1: Yeah.
0: And where does that happen? Well, it doesn't happen anywhere, really. So that's the wish for us. So to be successful, have less people touch our office, that's the drive, I think.
1: Yeah. I would encourage anyone who's got an interest in law, perhaps you're studying it, perhaps you're thinking about studying law, or you just care and have an interest in what's happening in the arena of law and justice. Law Week does happen from the 18th to the 22nd of May. It has a whole swag of events. Most of them are free that you can head along to and take part in. Law Week highlights issues affecting access to justice and actively builds community awareness and understanding of the law, the legal system and the legal profession. Head to the Law Society of WA website. They publish a full program of all the events that are happening in your area, not just in Boorloo, but across Western Australia. So lots happening there as well. Sorry Day is coming up. Really important day on our calendar. Happens every year on the 26th of May. National Sorry Day remembers and acknowledges the mistreatment of Aboriginal and Torres Strait Islander people who were forcibly removed from family and community. It really does amazing job these days of acknowledging the strength of our mob, of our survivors of the stolen generations, and reflects on how we can all play a part in the healing process for our people and our nation. Interestingly enough, the National Sorry Day emblem is the native hibiscus, which was put forward to the National Sorry Day Committee by the Kimberley Stolen Generation Aboriginal Corporation to be considered as the national emblem because it's an extremely resilient plant, and it was accepted. So if you head to the Kimberley Stolen Generation Aboriginal Corporation, you can purchase those beautiful silk flowers to wear and show your support for our stolen generations on the 26th of May. It's an important event, isn't it, Wayne? You know, so many families have been affected through former government policies where our mob were forcibly removed. I don't know of many families that wouldn't have been affected.
0: No, I would say all families have been affected by it right across the nation, and it is an important day. It's an important time to reflect on stolen generations, which is when I sort of think about what my grandmothers and my grandfather experienced during their time of being taken away. I sort of think of what does that look like in the context of today. And whilst it's incredibly important that we recognise the stolen generations of the past, we have to keep our eye on what's happening today and ensure that particularly young kids that are going into systems being dislocated and also separating from family, I think there's a we need to keep our eye heavily on that.
1: This year in Boorloo, in Perth, there are a couple of events. Well, there is an event but happening across two venues. There's going to be a smoking ceremony and a welcome to country at 10:30 a.m. at the Stolen Generations Memorial on the southeast corner of Hill and Wittenoom Streets in East Perth. Following that, everyone will move to the Health Department Theatrette, which is part of the H&C Cafe building on the northwest corner of Hill and Wittenoom Streets in East Perth. Bringing them home, WA and Yokai, Healing Our Spirit, will be showcasing the Missions Connect virtual reality tools, which have been developed in partnership with Curtin University. This Stolen Generations VR educational professional development and healing tool has been developed to promote truth-telling and reconciliation within Western Australia. And the tools engage individuals with the history and continuing impacts of the Stolen Generations through immersive 3D mission environments, survivor testimonies, historical imagery and guided self-reflection. And it's going to be an interesting experience, and, you know, I get a bit scared of technological advances in some areas, but that is a really positive one where you can step back in time and understand what it was really like and feel like you're actually there. So do check that out. And keep an eye out for the Yokai Healing Our Spirit Facebook page to keep you up to date with what's happening there. But, of course, the other event happening, organised by Yokai and bringing them home in WA, is on the same day, Tuesday, 26th of May, kicking off at 10:30 in the morning until 2 p.m, the annual Sorry Day in Boolu at Wananui in Wellington Square, Wellington Street, top end of Perth. Oh, what else have we got coming up, Wayne? There's just Reconciliation Week. I know this time last year you would have been busily preparing for your presentation to a couple of law firms for Reconciliation Week. It's an important thing, isn't it? I mean, we talk about cultural load of mob, and you know how we always have to kind of go above and beyond, and we've got to, it's our role to educate other people. But when you're passionate about how important that education is, it's something you do take on board, isn't it?
0: Absolutely, and it's when you think about it, if you can affect one person, that person can affect other people. But if you get a group of about 20 or 25, then you know they're going to infect a lot of other people in relation to the content that we're talking about. And reconciliation sometimes is it's just about education. I think there's a lot of work that needs to be done. I think a lot of that work has been stymied to some extent because of what happened out of The Voice and Truth Treaty and Voice, listeners. But yeah, that's been I think it's been stymied. But I know RecWA are working really hard. They'll continue to work hard, and I think that there's great value in us telling our stories and being able to share, because sometimes that piece of ignorance is addressed in that one session.
1: Yep. Yeah. You know, and a lot of racism stems from ignorance, doesn't it? You know, just that fear of the unknown. I don't know that, or I don't know an Aboriginal person, and I know what I read in the media or hear on the radio. Education plays a massive role, hey?
0: It does, and a small reflection on that is being invited to go to a government department many years ago and just speak about what Sorry Day meant. And some of the feedback I got prior to that was that a lot of people in the audience will question, why do I have to say sorry? It's symbolic in a sense. And I remember my father talking about this and saying, will it change our community? And I had to sort of think about that and unpack that over a bit of time. But what did resonate with me on that day, that statement was made, was looking at the elders in the room, looking at the emotion, and it shifted me. And I just went, it meant a lot in that regard. And much respect to my dad, but we need to see change, and that's where he was coming from. What's happening on the ground that's changing?
1: Yeah, and, you know, it's just, you know, our voices have been stifled for so long. We haven't been listened to. We haven't had a platform with Aboriginal radio now across the nation. We've got a voice and we can be heard, but, you know, a lot of that is playing to people who are already on board. So we need to reach those broader areas and make an impact, just because that acknowledgement, you're saying, you know, the elders in that room and how much it meant to them, it's like finally people are hearing the true history of this country.
0: Yeah, absolutely. And it moved me to watch what was going on in that room to the extent of it means a lot, and it's been a long time coming and it's overdue. But it needs to be balanced with what's happening around closing the gap, for example. Mm. You know, what changes are being made there? Are we improving there? Well, no, we're not. Mm. It's been 10 years of backwards, sideways, not a lot going forward. And particularly in our space where we're overrepresented in prisons and detentions, et cetera, et cetera, can't be acceptable anymore. So I guess that's what, you know, what is that? What's materialised in change from that point? Well, one is fantastic recognition, and there's an emotional content to that. But on the ground, are we improving?
1: Yeah.
0: That's where we need to be focused on.
1: Wayne Nanup, CEO of the Aboriginal Legal Service of Western Australia, and Jodie Hoffman with you. We haven't got heaps of time to go left on the program, but just talking about that, if there are any organisations or community groups listening, we're always open to receiving inquiries about coming and having a yarn with you at a community organisation or within an organisation itself, a government organisation, anything, to give you an insight into the work of the Aboriginal Legal Service. We also do community legal education, which will be at stalls. We're at stalls this week in Bulloo and I imagine different parts of the state as well. But if you've got any inquiries that, you know, you would like us to come to you or you would like to be part of any workshops or stalls that we're holding, just email cle@als.org.au. cle@als.org.au. This is the Law Matters program. Let's have a listen to this beautiful version of Great Southern Land by Mitch Tambo. We'll be back shortly.

0: Ah, it's a great version, isn't it? Mitch Tambo, Great Southern Land, here on the Law Matters program, proudly brought to you by the Aboriginal Legal Service of Western Australia. Well, it's been a big program. Thank you for staying with us throughout this program. Touched on some pretty heavy stuff, but, you know, it's stuff that needs to be talked about if we want to have change moving forward and a better go for our mob, not just here in Western Australia, but throughout the country. Last year in Perth, in March, last week of March from my memory, there was a devastating fire at the head office of the Aboriginal Legal Service of Western Australia at 7 Aberdeen Street in Perth. A faulty paper shredder went up in flames late in the evening. You would have been one of the ones that received a call about that time, Wayne.
1: Yeah, I still remember standing down there at 10:30 at night.
0: Bellows of smoke coming out of the building.
1: Absolutely. It was pretty, it was pretty intense.
0: Yeah.
1: But I stupidly thought that it's okay, we'll be business as usual before you know it. But I was so far away from that, the truth of that.
0: Ah, you know, and it was just, it was very surreal because only months earlier we'd celebrated our 50th commemorations and it was a time of reflecting on people and events of that last 50 years, and that office has played a large role in the history of the Aboriginal Legal Service. So, of course, the fire gutted the bottom story. There was a lot of historical items that were lost, things that couldn't be retrieved because there was paper toners and everything in the same room as the where the fire started, which gave off a toxic element as well. A massive challenge for yourself and our board and our management team to keep things on track because, of course, things still have to happen like daily court appearances, but you've got no office to work from.
1: No, it was quite destabilising, to say the least. And I can't, thank the board and senior management for the work they did. And then for our staff to be able to pick themselves up and get to work, basically, with nothing, starting from scratch. And I think I've reflected before on radio that when you have that event occur and the next day everybody's at work, ready to work, and then have to trudge off to court or just go about our administrative duties with nothing. And I think the biggest disconnect out of that is with community during that time. That was always a challenge, and I'll be very pleased when we're back in there soon.
0: So it is over a year since the fire. Where are things at now and when will people go back in? Because at the moment there's one end of the building that's being accessed temporarily for some of the units. There are other staff in off-site temporary accommodation. When will things be back to normal, if there is such a thing?
1: Well, I think we're all looking forward to going back. That's the first thing. And I think the last quarter of this year, I'm fairly confident that we'll be back in at 7 Aberdeen, and that'll be a time to celebrate for us all. We're fortunate enough for programs have been back in for a while down the other end of the building, and they've been ticking along nicely. But getting all our other staff back to Aberdeen Street is a priority. I know family have been there as well for a bit of time now. But once we're all back there, we'll have a bit of a celebration about that. And we're probably looking at sometime around September, fingers crossed.
0: Oh, that will be good. It'll be incredible to think that it's taken so long, but it will be a good fresh start as well. I think, you know, out of all the negatives we have in life, you've really got to look at the positives, and that will be a positive and moving forward for the next 50 years, won't it?
1: Well, it will strengthen us. That's exactly what it's done. And, you know, I can't thank enough the way in which staff have been able to respond to this. And now we're looking at going back, and we'll pick it up again, and we'll make sure, because I know, you know, we've got community is the most important thing. And when you can't, you're disconnected to community, that's a real challenge. But everyone knows where we are.
0: Good stuff. Well, that brings us to the end of Law Matters for another fortnight. Thank you so much for your company and your support of our program. If you would like legal advice, you can call our free call number from anywhere in Western Australia, 1800 1800 019 900. You can check out all of our news and great work on our Facebook page or on our Instagram socials. Do check that out. But we are really excited about our very overdue and new website at www.als.org.au. So please do check that out. Between now and next program, look after each other. Thank you from myself and from Wayne Nunnup. Thanks for your time, Wayne.
1: Thanks very much.
0: It's time to end our program. We look forward to your company again next fortnight.
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Good morning, all you coming out with me? Then I can't take into the next hour till swinging doors. Take it easy on your drinking, David, so here's the Eagles would take it easy.

Yeah, there was Eagle, take it easy on your drinking derby today. Next song is Ricky Go to the Mob at the AJ Block here, so here's God Brooks with I've Got Friends in Low Places.

Yeah, there's Gab Brooks with I've Got Friends in Low Places. Next song is required to little fisher bub. I don't know, miss home, but they follow the beer all the time, so here's their request. It's Fisher Express with Hometown. I know, I miss home.

Yeah, that's okay. Got a little future. I know that I miss home, but I know I miss home. They fall all the way all the time. That's future expect with the hometown. Next song is Charlie Pride with the Kitchen Angel. Good morning.

Yeah, there are Charlie Parr with Kitchen Angel, Good Morning. Next song is Future Expel, the Home Sweet Home. Rick Agarola, Future Mob, yeah. I know they don't miss home.

Yeah, there was Future Express with the home, Future Express with Home Sweet Home. And that's where Craig got a little future up here. But they don't miss home and with a full old beer. Next song is when a woman named Mary out there hates the request. It's Creedence with Proud Mary.

Yeah, they're created with a Proud Mary. Next song, I don't know anybody who's seen the rain tonight, today, so here's John Fogerty with Have You Ever Seen the Rain?

Yeah, there was John Fogerty with Have You Ever Seen the Rain? I don't know when I see the rain coming last night. Next song is Rick Gregg, Go to My Care, I hear. Hazel, so here's Creedence with I Heard It Through the Grapevine.

Yeah, and I put in the umbrella for the weather, and that was JC with Rihanna Umbrella. Next song, we're living as black fella, white fella, Debbie, so here's our request. Orin Band with black fella, white fella.

Yeah, there was one woman, black fella, white fella, because while living as black fella, white fella, the next song is Jesse Jaron and Grandin Nick Minaj with Bang Bang.

Yeah, the Remote Lena Gomez, calm down. And my last song for the day, David, is Peter Andre, Mysterious Girl. Hope you guys enjoyed my show today, David. Thanks for having me. Have a wonderful day and hear me tomorrow, same place, same time.

0: Heading out of Derby? Well, don't worry. 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
1: Kapa Kota, Karen Durante with NRS News, coming to you from the lands of the Yuggera and Turrbal peoples. In this bulletin, Northern Territory Aboriginal groups call for more time to respond to changes to child safety protection laws, and later, details of a mosque shooting in the US. 1 week isn't long enough to examine proposed changes to child protection in the Northern Territory. The Northern Territory Government has announced it will alter the Aboriginal Child Placement Principle following the death of Kumanjai Little Baby in Alice Springs last month. The change will make it easier to place Indigenous children with non-Indigenous families. Aboriginal services have been given 7 days to respond to the changes.
2: This issue that we're dealing with is not so much an emphasis on kinship care. It's a lack of support for families, carers and early intervention. And these issues are complex. And 1 week to discuss and to look at the proposed changes in the legislation is just simply not enough.
1: That's Rob McPhee from the Aboriginal Medical Services Alliance in the Northern Territory on the ABC. Three motorists have been rescued from their cars after being caught in rapidly rising floodwaters in northern New South Wales. The State Emergency Service is warning that heavy rain and high tides are affecting some roads and isolating some communities in the Northern Rivers region. Andrew Edmonds from the SES has told the ABC volunteers have responded to around 200 incidents since yesterday afternoon.
3: The surface of the roads can be compromised, and we did see the water rise quite swiftly yesterday afternoon, and it was moving very quickly. And I think for most of them, one of them, a vehicle was just swept off a causeway, and a couple of others were just caught by that fast rising water, and they weren't aware of how deep it was.
1: Meanwhile, the Weather Bureau is on flood watch in New South Wales following heavy rainfall in the state's north and southeast Queensland. In New South Wales, 156 millimetres has fallen at Couchy Creek in the last 24 hours, and 145 millimetres has been reported at Hopkins Creek.
4: So we currently have a minor flood warning out for the Wilsons River at Lismore, where we are expecting to see waters reach the minor flood level around midday today. And we may also see some minor flooding in that area, including around Ballina.
1: That's Senior Meteorologist Alana Cherney from the Weather Bureau. In Queensland, 190 millimetres of rain has fallen in Springbrook National Park near the Gold Coast in the last 24 hours. No more home games for Hawthorn in Tasmania. That's coming up shortly.
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1: Five people are dead after an attack on a mosque in California. A security guard and two others at the Islamic Center of San Diego were killed. Both shooters were found dead afterwards. Officers were looking for the teenagers before the attack. One of their mothers called police to tell them he'd left the house with her weapons. San Diego Police Chief Scott Waugh says the police believe it was a hate crime.
10: Both suspects in this case are deceased. All of the kids are safe. Our hearts go out to the families that are in this moment being notified of what has happened to their loved ones.
1: To sport now, and Hawthorn is extremely disappointed by the AFL's decision to end its home games arrangement in Tasmania. The AFL announced the Hawks will transition out of playing home games in the state at the end of next season, with the Tasmania Devils entering the league in 2028. The Hawks say they will put forward a strong argument to keep playing games in Launceston, where they've built strong links for over the past 25 years. And that's the latest NIRS news. If you have a news tip, you can email us at news@nirs.org.au.
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Orlen on Friday the 29th of May. We will be doing a walk for reconciliation around the Derby Jetty at 4 p.m. There will be stall holders and live bands to help keep you entertained while we do our walk. 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

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Ross River virus detected in Fitzroy Crossing. WA Health is urging residents and travellers to Fitzroy Crossing to avoid mosquito bites after this season's first detection of Ross River virus in mosquitoes. The virus was detected as part of the Department of Health mosquito surveillance

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Tiger Bay, on the road to Mandalay, from Bombay.

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1: Up in court, Karen Durante with NIRS News coming to you from the lands of the Yuggera and Turrbal peoples. In this bulletin, Northern Territory Aboriginal groups call for more time to respond to changes to child safety protection laws, and later details of a mosque shooting in the US. 1 week isn't long enough to examine proposed changes to child protection in the Northern Territory. The Northern Territory Government has announced it will alter the Aboriginal Child Placement Principle following the death of Kumanjai Little Baby in Alice Springs last month. The change will make it easier to place Indigenous children with non-Indigenous families. Aboriginal services have been given 7 days to respond to the changes.
2: This issue that we're dealing with is not so much an emphasis on kinship care. It's a lack of support for families, carers and early intervention. And these issues are complex. And 1 week to discuss and to look at the proposed changes in the legislation is just simply not enough.
1: That's Rob McPhee from the Aboriginal Medical Services Alliance in the Northern Territory on the ABC. Three motorists have been rescued from their cars after being caught in rapidly rising floodwaters in northern New South Wales. The State Emergency Service is warning that heavy rain and high tides are affecting some roads and isolating some communities in the Northern Rivers region. Andrew Edmonds from the SES has told the ABC volunteers have responded to around 200 incidents since yesterday afternoon.
3: The surface of the roads can be compromised, and we did see the water rise quite swiftly yesterday afternoon, and it was moving very quickly. And I think for most of them, one of them, a vehicle was just swept off a causeway, and a couple of others were just caught by that fast rising water, and they weren't aware of how deep it was.
1: Meanwhile, the Weather Bureau is on flood watch in New South Wales following heavy rainfall in the state's north and southeast Queensland. In New South Wales, 156 millimetres has fallen at Couchy Creek in the last 24 hours, and 145 millimetres has been reported at Hopkins Creek.
4: So we currently have a minor flood warning out for the Wilsons River at Lismore, where we are expecting to see waters reach the minor flood level around midday today. And we may also see some minor flooding in that area, including around Ballina.
1: That's senior meteorologist Alana Cherney from the Weather Bureau. In Queensland, 190 millimetres of rain has fallen in Springbrook National Park near the Gold Coast in the last 24 hours. No more home games for Hawthorn in Tasmania. That's coming up shortly.
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9: Program sponsor.
1: Five people are dead after an attack on a mosque in California. A security guard and two others at the Islamic Center of San Diego were killed. Both shooters were found dead afterwards. Officers were looking for the teenagers before the attack. One of their mothers called police to tell them he'd left the house with her weapons. San Diego Police Chief Scott Wall says the police believe it was a hate crime.
10: Both suspects in this case are deceased. All of the kids are safe. Our hearts go out to the families that are in this moment being notified of what has happened to their loved ones.
1: To sport now, and Hawthorn is extremely disappointed by the AFL's decision to end its home games arrangement in Tasmania. The AFL announced the Hawks will transition out of playing home games in the state at the end of next season, with the Tasmania Devils entering the league in 2028. The Hawks say they will put forward a strong argument to keep playing games in Launceston, where they've built strong links for over the past 25 years. And that's the latest NIRS news. If you have a news tip, you can email us at news@nirs.org.au.
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Applications open on the 27th of April and close on the 22nd of June. 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

0: Derby District High School important canteen news. 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
1: 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And police can fine riders. 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

0: Hey, good afternoon, the lovely people of Derby. How you guys doing? My name is Rex, and you're listening to Brad and the Muddy Water Show. Make sure you tune in. Peace out.
1: Yeah. 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
1: Court Karen Durante with NRS News coming to you from the lands of the Yuggera and Turrbal peoples. In this bulletin, Northern Territory Aboriginal groups call for more time to respond to changes to child safety protection laws and later details of a mosque shooting in the US. 1 week isn't long enough to examine proposed changes to child protection in the Northern Territory. The Northern Territory Government has announced it will alter the Aboriginal Child Placement Principle following the death of Kumanjai Little Baby in Alice Springs last month. The change will make it easier to place Indigenous children with non-Indigenous families. Aboriginal services have been given 7 days to respond to the changes.
2: This issue that we're dealing with is not so much an emphasis on kinship care. It's a lack of support for families, carers and early intervention. And these issues are complex. And 1 week to discuss and to look at the proposed changes in the legislations is just simply not enough.
1: That's Rob McPhee from the Aboriginal Medical Services Alliance in the Northern Territory on the ABC. Three motorists have been rescued from their cars after being caught in rapidly rising floodwaters in northern New South Wales. The State Emergency Service is warning that heavy rain and high tides are affecting some roads and isolating some communities in the Northern Rivers region. Andrew Edmonds from the SES has told the ABC volunteers have responded to around 200 incidents since yesterday afternoon.
3: The surface of the roads can be compromised, and we did see the water rise quite swiftly yesterday afternoon, and it was moving very quickly. And I think for most of them, one of them, a vehicle was just swept off a causeway, and a couple of others were just caught by that fast rising water, and they weren't aware of how deep it was.
1: Meanwhile, the Weather Bureau is on flood watch in New South Wales following heavy rainfall in the state's north and southeast Queensland. In New South Wales, 156 millimetres has fallen at Couchy Creek in the last 24 hours, and 145 millimetres has been reported at Hopkins Creek.
4: So we currently have a minor flood warning out for the Wilsons River at Lismore, where we are expecting to see waters reach the minor flood level around midday today. And we may also see some minor flooding in that area, including around Ballina.
1: That's senior meteorologist Alana Cherney from the Weather Bureau. In Queensland, 190 millimetres of rain has fallen in Springbrook National Park near the Gold Coast in the last 24 hours. No more home games for Hawthorn in Tasmania. That's coming up shortly.
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9: Program sponsor.
1: Five people are dead after an attack on a mosque in California. A security guard and two others at the Islamic Center of San Diego were killed. Both shooters were found dead afterwards. Officers were looking for the teenagers before the attack. One of their mothers called police to tell them he'd left the house with her weapons. San Diego Police Chief Scott Waugh says the police believe it was a hate crime.
10: Both suspects in this case are deceased. All of the kids are safe. Our hearts go out to the families that are in this moment being notified of what has happened to their loved ones.
1: To sport now, and Hawthorn is extremely disappointed by the AFL's decision to end its home games arrangement in Tasmania. The AFL announced the Hawks will transition out of playing home games in the state at the end of next season, with the Tasmania Devils entering the league in 2028. The Hawks say they will put forward a strong argument to keep playing games in Launceston, where they've built strong links for over the past 25 years. And that's the latest NIRS news. If you have a news tip, you can email us at news@nirs.org.au.
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The bus leaves Derby on Monday at 5 a.m., and later on in the afternoon, it leaves Broome at 12:30 p.m. On Wednesday, the bus leaves Derby at 6 a.m., and later on leaves Broome at 1:30 p.m. On Friday, it leaves Derby at 6 a.m., and later on in the afternoon, it leaves Broome at 2 p.m.

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0: lovely people of Debi. Wagwan. 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
1: This time, it's war.

The Derby Speedway Club 2026 race calendar. On May the 16th, you have an all-division point meeting. June the 19th and 20th, the Boab Spectacular. July the 25th, all-division point meeting. August the 21st and 22nd, the Donny Archer Memorial with the Westralia Cup for the first time here in Derby. And lastly, on September the 11th and 12th, the Yakamunga Stampede. Regional Development Australia grants and funding update. The First Nations Clean Energy Advice Grants Round 1 has announced as part of the implementation of the government's First Nations Clean Energy Strategy. The objectives of the program are to support First Nations communities to participate in clean energy development and building clean energy project skills and knowledge, access technical and professional support, and make informed decisions as per principles of free, prior and informed consent. First Nations Clean Energy Advice Grants for Round 1 closes on the 3rd of September 2026.

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He'd love to share more about the stories behind Kim Croc. Thank you for supporting Kimberley music. 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

Ishmael Baranga with I Swear. After releasing an album with his band Loaded Dice, Ishmael takes his music in a new direction with this release, heavily inspired by desert reggae, R&B and 80s pop. The result has a strong 80s synth pop feel that's still uniquely Ishmael. You can hear and read more all about it on larakarisound.com.au.

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2: Sheesh. 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

Nanga is pleased to share the launch of Strong Women and Children program led by Nanga Group's Women's Aboriginal Corporation and funded by the Department of Social Services. What is it? This community design program supports Aboriginal women and children in Derby and the surrounding communities through free, culturally safe activities and experiences, workshops and learning, and home spaces. You can enroll and come along to whichever session suits you or stay for the day. It's craft and sewing, cooking and baking, community garden, and a quiet afternoon spaces to sit down and yarn. Who's it for? Women and children, ages 0 to 5. Children must be accompanied by a caregiver. When? Mondays, Tuesdays, Wednesdays, and Thursdays between 8:30 a.m. and 2:30 p.m. Women can choose what session they would like to attend or stay for the day, and we will continue to send updated programs to you as they are released. Where is it? At Nunga Shed, 25 Stanley Street, Derby.

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1: 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And remember, the craving of a cigarette is temporary. The effect it will have on your body is long-lasting.

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1: We're heading to Derby Town.
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Derby District High School and Holy Rosary School would like to remind families that this Friday, the 22nd of May, is a student-free day, as our schools are coming together for a staff development day. School returns as normal on Monday, the 25th of May. Kind regards, Chris Cooper, Deputy Principal.

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I live in Broome, but I always tune in to 6DBY at 12 noon to 3 p.m. to tune in and listen to Brad on the Muddy Water Show.

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1: Astral change of atmosphere.
0: I wish I could sing like that. It's not everything, singing, you know. The only important thing these days is rhythm and melody. Rhythm.

inquest into the death in custody of Jaleika Dew has heard the West Australian woman died from pneumonia and septicemia. Ms Dew died last year after being detained under a controversial policy of paying off unpaid fines through time in jail. The CCTV vision presented today revealed Ms Dew was heard groaning, and when questioned by police about her level

Hi, my name is Debbie. I live in Broome. I tune in through Radio Australia and pick up 6DBY at 12 noon to 3 p.m. Monday to Friday to listen to Brad on the Muddy Water Show.

Now, I know a lot of you mob are sick of hearing about COVID, but did you know that some people get what you call long COVID? Long COVID can make you feel really sick for a long time after you get COVID. If you are really tired, coughing a lot, being out of breath, and or not thinking clearly, you might have long COVID. But don't worry, there's good news. If you get that COVID-19 vaccine, it can help reduce the chance of experiencing long COVID. That's why it's important to get your COVID-19 vaccinations and booster. Some people will get over COVID quickly and some may take a bit more time. And that's okay, it's different for everyone. But if you had COVID-19 a while ago and you're still feeling crook, you should go have a yarn with your doctor or nurse at the clinic. Stay safe, stay healthy, and remember, it's not too late to get that COVID needle.

0: All In. On Friday the 29th of May, we will be doing a walk for reconciliation around the Derby Jetty at 4 p.m. There will be stall holders and live bands to help keep you entertained while we do our walk. Take action and make change. 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

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I always tried to do the right thing when I was just a kid.

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0: I was still on Glenroy when David arrived. Every year we used to meet up. What I used to do at Glenroy is to do all the penning up in the meatworks. And when Madhouse used to do the first muster, I used to go and pick up the bullocks from them, and then I'd bring them back for the first killing. And then we'd stay there and tail the bullocks. All the drovers used to deliver the bullock to us at Glenroy. And Madhouse would be coming through in the middle of the killing season, bringing more bullocks to us and all that. And at the end of it, I used to go and help Madhouse muster. I remember one year, David, remember I caught this little Brumby stallion. I handled him and I took him to Madhouse for you to break in, this little horse I called Bay Rum. And old Doug Bly said that the only horse he ever seen buck at Madhouse, and David rode him. Yeah, yeah. Boy, geez, you could buck that thing. But he never ever bucked with me, but every time David rode him, he used to buck with him.
1: No, wait a minute. The first time I rode him, you see, he didn't like the man to sit on his back, the Brumby horse, and he tried to get rid of me on top of his back, and I hang it on a monkey strap, but it'll take a good horse to pull me out, too, when I hold on the monkey strap. The horse is bucking, bucking, everywhere. He didn't want to stop bucking, but yeah. Everybody looking at it from house, you know. Oh, look at that horse. He's back in there. Bay Rum, you know, Brumby.
0: Yeah,
1: you
0: little Brumby stallion he was, yeah.
1: He's a really bucked him. That. After that first ride, second ride, he was quiet as horse now. Never bucked again. Just the first ride, you know. He didn't know what happened on his back. He didn't know who was sitting on his back, you see.
0: At the same time now, as I came back, we picked them horse up. I had another three young colts. Remember old Jumbo, the big bay horse I had?
1: Yeah.
0: Jumbo and Fancy, little mare called Fancy, and Black Midnight, the black horse I had. So I had to take four young colts out that year to work them. These were horses just broke in and took them straight out of the mustering camp. And David had another two or three of Madhouse horse too. And we went from there, we went with old Norman Rogers. Remember, we took the little donkey called Ehor.
1: Yeah.
0: A little pet donkey they had at Madhouse. This thing, he'd go in and tear everything apart. Eat all your flowers and tobacco, toothpaste, you name it. He'd eat the whole lot. So they got rid of him from the station. They gave it to us in the mustering camp. We packed on him and we took him out. And anyway, we went down from Madhouse. We went down the Adcock down to Miners Point, then we went up through Jacob's Ladder. We mustered all that country around the back there, what they call the Bell Creek. Now, Silent Grove wasn't there then, and nobody was at Beverly Spring either. We used to muster all that country from Madhouse. Mrs. Bly cooked us a big fruit cake in one of them old press tin, you know, the lid pressed on, and we took this thing along, and Ed Stockman said, oh, we'll save it till we get to Miners Creek. Yard, and before we opened this cake, we got to Miners Creek Yard, we're branding away then. The Ed Stockman said to somebody, oh, go on, get the boil the billy and bring the tea and bring that cake. He got down there, the donkey beat him to the cake, he opened the pack bag and took the tin out and ate the cake. So we missed out altogether.

0: 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An adventure of a lifetime. 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

0: Peter var et alvig ygge, katte lort, ja. Katte lort, lort, der var et barbecue, der dat. Peter var et ulappe barbecue i the house, in the lort, near the creek, ja. Right. There was cooking meat there, there, you know? Barbecue meat. Everything was ready, and Mrs. Murray and Governor was there, too. That Strockman girlfriend, you know, that Governor was. And Strockman girlfriend. They was there. We all joined up there, eating supper, you know. And, one bloke, you know, that was drinking for us, beer or something. Well, every time after work, you know, Peter Murray used to give us any kind, you know. One bloke drink beer, well, he give beer. You don't drink beer, he give cool drink or something. Every after work, he asked me, what do you want beer? And I said, cool drink. He give me cold drink all the time. And well, we had barbecue, no? You know. Some people were drunk, no? Before I'm going to feed, you know, barbecue meat. That mechanic bloke, he was full drunk. He had a wife and kids, you know. His wife didn't come over for barbecue and his kid. The man come over drunk, you know. River just there, you know. That.
1: Yeah, right near the house. Backyard got right up against the river, yeah.
0: Yeah, Lord, right down there.
1: And deep that water there, too.
0: Deep, biggest hole there, you know.
1: Yeah.
0: Well, this man go right in the water, drunk it, you know. He walked in the water and never come up again. You know, I would wait until he'd come up that side back and then go around that way. Go back to his wife or something. I was wondering for him. You know,
1: yeah,
0: I said,
1: what happened?
0: He's drunk, man. But drunk, you know, he's drunk. But he went back to his wife, you know.
1: Yeah.
0: And kids, he went around that way. Didn't want to have supper there. Well, we had a big feed, you know. Not only that, our next day, biggest pig that day, you know, good
1: quiet
0: pig.
1: One.
0: Yeah, big fat, you know, big woman pig, big one, you know, really fat, rolling fat. And, you know, this, well, this plug was cooking there, Paddy McMahon. He was a cook there. And Peter Murray thinking, big celebrate, kill the pig. We all get up a feed of fresh pork, right? We went out to the pig yard, you know. There's only one pig was there, no? Big, sour, you know. Really good meat. They shot this pig. We had a big copper there full of hot water, you know. Big, heavy pig, you know. You, near the table, we slide him in. We'll run a turnover like that, you know. In that hot water so the hair can fall off, you know. We'll run. Sometimes we get him in the water. Jungle.
1: Deeper
0: and pour around, you know. Yeah, we took all the hairs, scrape all the hairs out, done. The pig was rolling fat white, you know. It's
1: beautiful,
0: yeah. Yeah, it's really rolling fat. And when we scrape all the hairs out, cut them up, you know, quarter them up in the little hook there. Oh, yeah, it was good pork, you know, fresh pork. Paddy
1: McMahon.
0: Yeah. He cook up a good dinner for us, you know, fresh pork. Also, Mrs. Murray and all this family, they had a fresh pork, too. Yeah, that's the last good feed we had. And, everybody started leaving in the morning, dude. We had that for dinner and supper. You know.

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1: Hello, Holly Rosary, this is Shania. Good morning, everyone. I'm 6DBY Derby.

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1: Hello, I'm Adam Evans with the NIRS News. Proposed changes to child protection in the Northern Territory will do more harm than good. That's what a former child protection worker, Peter Lee Colmanolis, has told the ABC. Following the recent murder of Goomanjai Little Baby in Alice Springs, three child protection workers were stood down. The NT government also announced changes to the Aboriginal Child Placement Principle that will make it easier to place Indigenous children with non-Indigenous families. Ms. Manolis says Indigenous families are being unfairly treated.
2: There was a suggestion that kids aren't being brought into care and being left in unsafe situations because of people's fear of the stolen generations that's rubbish. It's not true.
1: The re-emergence of a rare respiratory disease has been affecting Indigenous communities across the country. Diphtheria is a highly contagious and potentially fatal bacterial infection that causes breathing difficulties, heart damage, nerve damage, and even death. The disease was a common cause of death among children until a vaccine was introduced in the 1940s. Now, there has been an outbreak across three states and one territory, and experts say it's due to a lack of immunisation. Immunisation expert Melina Dalton says the outbreak highlights how quickly vaccine-preventable diseases can re-emerge when there's immunity gaps. She says although diphtheria remains rare in Australia, this outbreak shows it hasn't disappeared. So far, there are 133 cases in the Northern Territory, 79 in Western Australia, 6 in South Australia, and about 5 in Queensland. Health authorities are now working with Indigenous communities to boost vaccination rates. Video footage has shown Israeli forces opening fire on at least two vessels in an aid flotilla sailing towards Gaza. Israel claimed no live ammunition was used and there were no casualties. The flotilla was making a renewed attempt to deliver aid to Gaza after earlier missions were intercepted by Israel in international waters. Video from the flotilla's live stream showed soldiers firing shots at two of the boats. The type of ammunition was not clear. And what came first, the chicken or the egg? It's a question dating back to the ancient Greek philosophers, including Aristotle and Plutarch. But now there may finally be an answer, at least in the case of New Zealand's moa. The massive flightless bird went extinct about 600 years ago, but now the company called Colossal is trying to change that. The De-Extinction Company has created an artificial eggshell that they will use to try and resurrect the extinct species. Moa eggs are estimated to be about the 80 times the volume of a chicken egg and about 8 times that of an emu egg. We'll have more coming up next.
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1: To sport, and the Sir Doug Nicholls round will continue for round 11 this weekend. The Bombers and the Tigers will be facing off on Friday night for the annual Dreamtime at the G match. Tigers forward Maurice Rioli, who's still out with a hamstring injury, says he's disappointed to miss the match.
6: It's very frustrating. I would love to play in this game. Obviously, it's pretty special for me and Mama and just, I guess, all the Indigenous players that are part of, this round. So, yeah, it's very frustrating and I guess I just look on to next week, but I'll just be at the game to support the boys and whatever they need.
1: Well, now for a look at the capital city weather around the country. Sunny in Magajim, Brisbane with a top of 24. 20 and mostly sunny on Gadigal Country, Sydney, and 16 and partly cloudy in Ngunnawal-Gambri Country, Canberra. 17 a shower or two in Nam, Melbourne, and partly cloudy in Nipaluna, Hobart with a max of 15. 20 degrees and a shower or two in Tundunya, Adelaide. Mostly sunny and 25 degrees in Boorloo, Perth, and mostly sunny in Garamilla, Darwin with a top of 33. If you have any stories you'd like to share with us, you can send us an email to news@nirs.org.au. 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

0: The LUMA bus service runs Tuesday and Thursday in school term. They depart LUMA at 8 a.m. and later on in the afternoon depart Derby at 11:30 a.m. For adults, it is $60 with same day return being $90. 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

Derby District High School important canteen news. For parents and guardians, please be advised that the PNC will no longer be operating the canteen at Derby District High School. The school has now taken over and will be managing all canteen operations, including centre pay accounts. If you currently have a canteen account with the PNC and deductions are being taken from your Centrelink payments, please contact Centrelink to cancel your existing deductions. 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

That was a bit of Powderfinger there with Thrillology to get us started for the morning. Good morning. Welcome, of course, to the Brekkie Wrap here with myself, OJ, getting you ready for your Wednesday morning here on 6DBY. 20th of May is today's date and the time right now, 6 minutes past seven. As always, we're taking you up until 9 o'clock today. I've got some Rara Viper and the Vans coming up now, though, so do stay tuned.

That was End of Fashion there with Rough Diamonds. We also had The Vans, Harder to Find, and at the top, some Rara Viper with Tora. Good morning. You're tuned in here on the Brekkie Wrap, getting you ready for your Wednesday morning. 20th of May is today's date. And yeah, as of today, if you follow the soccer, Arsenal are champions. Woke up to that news this morning. Better than Man City, though, I must say. There's been a lot of debate with us Man United fans. You know, would we rather Arsenal win it or City win it? I don't want to see City win it. And so I was very happy to see that they drew this morning to Bournemouth. And yeah, Arsenal, good on you. You didn't bottle it. So for the last 3 years previously, they've came second. And so I think they finally did deserve to get a win. But yeah, as long as City don't win it, I'm happy. And then United going to win it next year. I've got some Blink 182 and the Smashing Pumpkins coming up now. The time is 19 minutes past 7. This is the Brekkie Wrap. Stay tuned.

0: Derby District High School is now a scooter-free school. No electric scooters on school grounds. Electric scooters are not permitted to be ridden, stored, parked or charged on school grounds at Derby District High School. Western Australian law, what families need to know and age rules. Riders must be legal riding age under WA road rules. Students under the legal age must not ride electric scooters on public roads or paths. Helmets are law. A helmet is mandatory for all riders. And police can fine riders. Fines and other penalties apply for unsafe, illegal or underage riding. No charging at school. For safety reasons, scooters and batteries must not be charged at school. Lithium batteries pose a fire risk if damaged or incorrectly charged. Why are we scooter-free? Student safety, reduced fire risk, and clear supervision and traffic management, and consistent with duty of care obligations. Derby District High School, thank you for helping keep our school safe.
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that was. But the Sugar Ray with Every Morning, Smashing Pumpkins, Tonight's Night, and Blink 182 as well at the top there with I Miss You. Now, of course, this year the World Cup is on. This year being held for the first time in three countries, Canada, USA and Mexico. And for the first time, of course, because if America get a hold of it, it's going to happen. For the first time in nearly 100 years in the World Cup's history, they're going to be doing a halftime show. So much like the Super Bowl that obviously is in America, they've decided to do a halftime show with Madonna, Shakira and BTS as well performing. I don't know what everyone's reactions to that are. It's been announced just recently. But yeah, I don't know if they'll do it again after it leaving America. And I can't remember where it is in the next 4 years. But will they keep the halftime show at the next World Cups? I really don't think so, because I think this is just America being America and making it American. Yeah, going to see what everyone thinks about that one. We've got some presidents of the United States of America talking about USA there with some peaches coming up now. The time is 27 minutes to 8. We're taking you up until 9 here on the Brekkie Wrap.

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What a classic there. Ugly Kid Joe with Cats in the Cradle. Some Weezer with Buddy Holly. Yeah, just Weezer the whole town. Love doing it. And POTUS as well at the top with Peaches. Right now you're tuned in here, of course, on the Brekkie Wrap with myself, OJ, getting you ready for your Wednesday morning. Halfway through the week, hump day as they like to call it. That little slope down to the weekend. Got a bit of Pearl Jam and Live coming up now. Time is

Some Bon Jovi there with Keep the Faith. We had a bit of Live, I Alone, and Pearl Jam as well at the top with Alive. Good morning. You're tuned in here on the Brekkie Wrap. You're on 6DBY with myself, OJ, getting you ready for your Wednesday morning. Hump day, as I like to call it, that little slope down to the weekend. And I was a bit disappointed because I thought